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0: 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Sarnia Lambton's Big Country Weather.
1: Mainly cloudy skies, low 11 degrees. On Saturday, cloudy, the chance of showers beginning near noon, high 20. Cloudy Sunday, a 70% chance of showers, high 20. And on Monday and Tuesday, mostly cloudy, a 30% chance of showers, highs near 18 degrees.
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I knew I'd see her around. I'd be at some party, she'd show up and I'd be walking out. Or across some parking lot, hiding behind her sister. I'd look up, she'd be at the red light beside me in that white Maxima with the sticker on the back. I'd act like I didn't see her. We'd play at the same pumps, flip through the same stations, and slow down for the same curves, run around with the same crowd. But we just needed some time. She could get on with her life and I'd get on with mine. 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I knew she'd find a way to get over me, but I never thought.

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0: country, am I?
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heart in that downtown bar. And I ain't trying to rush and mess this up. 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So what you say we head on out to that old farmhouse you always talk about?

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1: Mainly cloudy today with a few showers beginning near noon, light winds with a high of 20. Tonight, showers expected with a low of 16. Sunday, more rain ending in the morning, then clearing for a while, high of 21, falling to a cloudy low of 11 with a 30% chance for some rain in the evening. Monday, cloudy, chance for more showers, high of 18, going down to a cloudy low of 11 overnight. Tuesday, cloudy with a chance for showers, high of 17.
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2: With an update from SarniaNewsToday.ca, I'm Jess Monday. The Plimpton, Wyoming Fall Fair continues this weekend. Gates open at 10 this morning and tomorrow. Plimpton, Wyoming Agricultural Society past president Loren Armstrong says there are many exhibitors.
3: We have the kids, like the junior department. We have baking, homecraft, grains and seeds. A lot of different varieties of things to come. And people like to show off their talent, and it's always nice to see the buildings nice and full of them.
2: Today's parade starts at 11:45 this morning from McKay Park. Full details can be found on our website. The 4th annual Corunna Street Festival is on this afternoon. Chairperson for the festival, Tracy Kingston, says the event was originally planned to commemorate Corunna almost becoming the capital of Canada.
4: It started back in 2023 when the Heritage Committee of St. Clair Township wanted to celebrate the 200th anniversary of Corunna being a possible capital city of Canada. So we played that up and wanted to do events throughout the year. So that was one of them. And then we continued it since then. So this is our 4th year.
2: The event runs from 10 this morning till 3 this afternoon. A reminder for drivers that Lindock Street will be closed to all vehicle traffic from 7 this morning to around 5 this evening. Happening in sports, in Major League Baseball, Texas beat Toronto 7-1 and Detroit beat the Chicago White Sox 11-8. In the OHL, London won 3-2 over Windsor. In the GOHL, Chatham won 4-2 over Stratford. Mainly cloudy today with a few showers beginning near noon, light winds with a high of 20. Tonight, showers expected with a low of 16. Sunday, more showers ending in the morning but then clearing for a while, high of 21, falling to a cloudy low of 11 with a chance for some more rain in the evening. Monday, cloudy, chance for more showers, high of 18, going down to a cloudy low of 11 overnight. Tuesday, cloudy with a high of 17. It's currently 14 Celsius, 57 Fahrenheit. I'm Jess Monday.
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1: Mainly cloudy today with a few showers beginning near noon. Light winds with a high of 20. Tonight, showers expected with a low of 16. Sunday, more rain ending in the morning, then clearing for a while. High of 21, falling to a cloudy low of 11 with a 30% chance for some rain in the evening. Monday, cloudy, chance for more showers. High of 18, going down to a cloudy low of 11 overnight. Tuesday, cloudy with a chance for showers. High of 17.
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2: With an update from SarniaNewsToday.ca, I'm Jess Monday. The Plimpton, Wyoming Fall Fair continues this weekend. Gates open at 10 this morning and tomorrow. Plimpton, Wyoming Agricultural Society past president Loren Armstrong says there are many exhibitors.
3: We have the kids, like the junior department. We have baking, home craft, grains and seeds, a lot of different varieties of things to come. And people like to show off their talent, and it's always nice to see the buildings nice and full of them.
2: Today's parade starts at 11:45 this morning from McKay Park. Full details can be found on our website. The 4th annual Corunna Street Festival is on this afternoon. Chairperson for the festival, Tracy Kingston, says the event was originally planned to commemorate Corunna almost becoming the capital of Canada.
4: It started back in 2023 when the Heritage Committee of St. Clair Township wanted to celebrate the 200th anniversary of Corunna being a possible capital city of Canada. So we played that up and wanted to do events throughout the year. So that was one of them. And then we continued it since then. So this is our 4th year.
2: The event runs from 10 this morning till 3 this afternoon. A reminder for drivers that Lindock Street will be closed to all vehicle traffic from 7 this morning to around 5 this evening. Happening in sports, in Major League Baseball, Texas beat Toronto 7-1 and Detroit beat the Chicago White Sox 11-8. In the OHL, London won 3-2 over Windsor. In the GOHL, Chatham won 4-2 over Stratford. Mainly cloudy today, with a few showers beginning near noon, light winds with a high of 20. Tonight, showers expected with a low of 16. Sunday, more showers ending in the morning, but then clearing for a while, high of 21, falling to a cloudy low of 11 with a chance for some more rain in the evening. Monday, cloudy, chance for more showers, high of 18, going down to a cloudy low of 11 overnight. Tuesday, cloudy with a high of 17. It's currently 14 Celsius, 57 Fahrenheit. I'm Justin Monday.
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4: Mainly cloudy today with a few showers beginning near noon, light winds with a high of 20. Tonight, showers expected with a low of 16. Sunday, more rain ending in the morning, then clearing for a while, high of 21, falling to a cloudy low of 11 with a 30% chance for some rain in the evening. Monday, cloudy, chance for more showers, high of 18, going down to a cloudy low of 11 overnight. Tuesday, cloudy with a chance for showers, high of 17.
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2: With an update from sarnianewstoday.ca, I'm Jess Monday. The Corona Street Festival is on today. This is the event's fourth year running. It was originally planned to commemorate Corona almost becoming the capital of Canada. Chairperson for the festival, Tracy Kingston, says the Optimist Club took it over after the first year.
3: And it's just basically now to celebrate community. And it is supported mainly by St. Clair Township. And the Optimist Club of Moore has taken over the reins of it rather than just private citizens. So it's a Now it's an Optimist Club of Moore event.
2: The event runs from 10 this morning till 3 this afternoon. A reminder for drivers that Lindock Street between Fane and Cameron will be closed to all vehicle traffic from 7 this morning to around 5 this evening. Book lovers have a brand new festival to check out this weekend. The inaugural Sarnia Book Fest runs today from 10 till 4 at DeGroote's Nurseries. The family-friendly event features over 25 vendors, kids activities, story time, and a blind date with a book table. Admission is free, but donations will be collected in support of the Bluewater Health Foundation. Over 40 candidates are running in today's election at Walpole Island First Nation. 7 people are running for chief, including incumbent Leela Thomas, while 36 members are competing for 12 council seats. Voting runs from 9 this morning till 8 tonight at the Governance Building, with results expected shortly after polls close. Happening in sports, in Major League Baseball, Texas beat Toronto 7-1, and Detroit beat the Chicago White Sox 11-8. In the OHL, London won 3-2 over Windsor. In the GOHL, Chatham won 4-2 over Stratford. Mainly cloudy today with a few showers beginning near noon, light winds with a high of 20. Tonight, showers expected with a low of 16. Sunday, more rain that's supposed to end in the morning, clear through the afternoon with a high of 21. Then it's going to go down to a cloudy low of 11 with a chance for some more rain in the evening. Monday, cloudy, 30% chance for showers, high of 18. Tuesday, cloudy, more showers with a high of 17. It's currently 14 Celsius, 57 Fahrenheit. I'm Jess Monday.
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4: Mainly cloudy today with a few showers beginning near noon. Light winds with a high of 20. Tonight, showers expected with a low of 16. Sunday, more rain ending in the morning, then clearing for a while, high of 21, falling to a cloudy low of 11 with a 30% chance for some rain in the evening. Monday, cloudy, chance for more showers, high of 18, going down to a cloudy low of 11 overnight. Tuesday, cloudy with a chance for showers, high of 17.
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2: 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He's got a little lane to open up. 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
2: With an update from SarniaNewsToday.ca, I'm Jess Monday. The Corona Street Festival is on today. This is the event's fourth year running. It was originally planned to commemorate Corona almost becoming the capital of Canada. Chairperson for the festival, Tracy Kingston, says the Optimist Club took it over after the first year.
3: And it's just basically now to celebrate community. And it is supported mainly by St. Clair Township. And the Optimist Club of Moore has taken over the reins of it rather than just private citizens. So it's a Now it's an Optimist Club of Moore event.
2: The event runs from 10 this morning till 3 this afternoon. A reminder for drivers that Lindock Street between Fane and Cameron will be closed to all vehicle traffic from 7 this morning to around 5 this evening. Book lovers have a brand new festival to check out this weekend. The inaugural Sarnia Book Fest runs today from 10 till 4 at DeGroote's Nurseries. The family-friendly event features over 25 vendors, kids' activities, story time, and a blind date with a book table. Admission is free, but donations will be collected in support of the Bluewater Health Foundation. Over 40 candidates are running in today's election at Walpole Island First Nation. 7 people are running for chief, including incumbent Leela Thomas, while 36 members are competing for 12 council seats. Voting runs from 9 this morning till 8 tonight at the Governance Building, with results expected shortly after polls close. Happening in sports, in Major League Baseball, Texas beat Toronto 7-1, and Detroit beat the Chicago White Sox 11-8. In the OHL, London won 3-2 over Windsor. In the GOHL, Chatham won 4-2 over Stratford. Mainly cloudy today with a few showers beginning near noon, light winds with a high of 20. Tonight, showers expected with a low of 16. Sunday, more rain that's supposed to end in the morning, clear through the afternoon with a high of 21. Then it's going to go down to a cloudy low of 11 with a chance for some more rain in the evening. Monday, cloudy, 30% chance for showers, high of 18. Tuesday, cloudy, more showers with a high of 17. It's currently 14 Celsius, 57 Fahrenheit. I'm Jess Monday.
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0: 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Sarnia Lambton's big country weather.
1: Mainly cloudy today with a few showers beginning near noon. Light winds with a high of 20. Tonight, showers expected with a low of 16.

0: Sunday, more rain ending in the morning, then clearing for a while, high of 21, falling to a cloudy low of 11 with a 30% chance for some rain in the evening. Monday, cloudy, chance for more showers, high of 18, going down to a cloudy low of 11 overnight. Tuesday, cloudy with a chance for showers, high of 17.
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2: With an update from SarniaNewsToday.ca, I'm Jess Monday. The Plimpton, Wyoming Fall Fair continues this weekend. Gates open at 10 this morning and tomorrow. Plimpton, Wyoming Agricultural Society past president Loren Armstrong says there are many exhibitors.
3: We have the kids, like the junior department. We have baking, home craft, grains and seeds. A lot of different varieties of things to come, and people like to show off their talent, and it's always nice to see the buildings nice and full of them.
2: Today's parade starts at 11:45 this morning from McKay Park. Full details can be found on our website. The 4th annual Corona Street Festival is on this afternoon. Chairperson for the festival, Tracy Kingston, says the event was originally planned to commemorate Corona almost becoming the capital of Canada.
4: It started back in 2023 when the Heritage Committee of St. Clair Township wanted to celebrate the 200th anniversary of Corona being a possible capital city of Canada. So we played that up and wanted to do events throughout the year. So that was one of them. And then we continued it since then. So this is our 4th year.
2: The event runs from 10 this morning till 3 this afternoon. A reminder for drivers that Lindock Street will be closed to all vehicle traffic from 7 this morning to around 5 this evening. Happening in sports, in Major League Baseball, Texas beat Toronto 7-1, and Detroit beat the Chicago White Sox 11-8. In the OHL, London won 3-2 over Windsor. In the GOHL, Chatham won 4-2 over Stratford. Mainly cloudy today, with a few showers beginning near noon, light winds with a high of 20. Tonight, showers expected with a low of 16. Sunday, more showers ending in the morning, but then clearing for a while, high of 21, falling to a cloudy low of 11 with a chance for some more rain in the evening. Monday, cloudy, chance for more showers, high of 18, going down to a cloudy low of 11 overnight. Tuesday, cloudy with a high of 17. It's currently 14 Celsius, 57 Fahrenheit. I'm Jess Monday. Day.
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Hi, it's Cordell. Welcome to our rundown of the top country songs in all the continent once again. This week, Stella Lefty is going for her second week in a row at number one with her big breakout single, Boston. Her competition this week includes names like Kenny Chesney and Morgan Wallen, Luke Bryan and Lauren Elena, and John Morgan too. Along the way, we'll feature a new song from Mitchell Tenpenny, as well as rising BC artist Dawson Gray. We'll go back in time for the story behind a number one song from Dierks Bentley, and I'll reveal the top song this week on the All-Canadian Country Chart. But first, we get things going with this week's only debut from Hudson Westbrook. It's Painted You Pretty, number 20 on the Big Country Countdown.

The Big Country Countdown. It's Cordell. In case you tuned in a little bit late, let's review our first three songs of this week's survey. At number 20, making its first appearance, Hudson Westbrook and Painted You Pretty. That was followed by Bailey Zimmerman, Chevy Silverado, dropping two to

0: The Big Country Countdown with Zach Top and South of Sanity, spending another week at number 15. And before that, we heard from Ella Langley with Morgan Wallen and I Can't Love You Anymore, this week dropping 5 to 16. Ella, of course, had a big week tying Mariah Carey for 22 weeks at number 1 with Choosing Texas atop the Billboard Hot 100 all-genre chart. Nobody has sat at number 1 on that chart in more consecutive weeks than Ella. And Mariah, for that matter. Maybe she'll break the record and have it all to herself next week. We'll find out. Ella, of course, was also recently nominated for 9 Country Music Association Awards. Here she is talking about it at one of her shows the other day.
1: Today there's this thing in country music called the CMA Awards. God has been so good to me. Has been just so, so good to me. I don't feel like I always deserve it, but I am so grateful that I've been given the opportunity to stand up here and sing songs that I love. And I get to write songs that mean something to me, and then I get to watch a crowd of people. It means something to them, and it means something to you, so thank you.
0: Still to come, music from Lainey Wilson, Kane Brown, and Luke Bryan. But first, we're going back in time for the big story behind a number one song. This week from Dierks Bentley, here on the Big Country Countdown. Hold on.
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0: Time for the big story behind a number one song in country history. Today we go back in time for the first ever number one song from Dierks Bentley. Dierks wrote this song with his record producer Brett Beavers and Canadian singer-songwriter Derek Rattan. As the story goes, Dierks thought he was pretty much done writing songs for his debut album. Even his record label knew what was going to be on the album. And yet, Dierks couldn't help but feel there might be just one more great song yet to be written. So when he got together with Brett and Derek and they started doing a little songwriting, Dierks brought up an experience that he had when he was younger. He was dating a girl, and every time he went to her house to pick her up, he was required to meet her dad. Dierks says it was always a very intimidating situation, but that story inspired a very tongue-in-cheek song about a beauty from South Alabama named Becky who sneaks out of the house to join her boyfriend in his pickup truck as he's waiting outside. And so begins a crazy date night of being on the run from her dad, the police, and a guy with a Born to Kill tattoo. Well, after they were done writing the song, Dierks could not get it out of his head. He thought he really had something. He even drove all the way out to find his rep from the record label so he could play her straight from the back of his pickup truck the song that he had just written.
1: I wrote the song with Brett Beavers and a guy named Derek Rattan. And we wrote the song. I thought I had the record done, and I wrote this one last song, and I remember I pulled my tailgate down, sat around the tailgate, played the song acoustically, so I could record that, and I did. Ended up being a good way to start things off.
0: We head back to this week in 2003 for the number one song in country from Dierks Bentley. Here's What Was I Thinking on the Big Country Countdown.

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0: The Big Country Countdown enjoying the second biggest climb this week. That's Dan and Shay and Say So, moving up 4 to number 12. Before that, we hear from Zach John King and his breakthrough single, Get to Drinkin'. Spends a fourth week at number 13, and spending a sixth week at number 14, MacArthur, from Hardy, Morgan Wallen, Tim McGraw, and Eric Church, who was just announced as an opener on Kenny Chesney's new stadium tour that includes, of course, another stop in Detroit next year. For his part, Kenny Chesney says he can't believe that Eric was willing to come on as an opener.
1: Eric Church went out and did a stadium tour with me in 2013, and even then, he didn't have to do it. You know, he had all these great hit songs, and we did a couple sporadic shows together in 2015. Now, we haven't worked together since then. Eric Church does not have to go with us. And it says a lot about him that he is. And I love him. And the only way I can think and wrap my brain around it is because he just wants to.
0: Meanwhile, dropping 3 to 11, here's Kane Brown and Woman on the Big Country Countdown.

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The Big Country Countdown, reviewing our last few songs. Kane Brown, a few songs ago, dropped three spots to number 11 with Woman. That was followed by Lainey Wilson with John Mayer. Phone, Keys, Wallet, spending a second week at number 10. And the song we just heard, the latest from Ella Langley, Loving Life Again, moves up three to number 9. Ella, the other day in concert, doing a cover of John Denver.

0: Only 8 songs to go as we look to see Estelle Lefty can hang on and make it 2 in a row at number 1 with her big breakthrough smash hit Boston. But straight ahead, we've got Canada's next big thing, a new song from a rising country artist out of BC, next on the Big Country Countdown.
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13: With an update from sarnianewstoday.ca, I'm Jess Monday. The Corunna Street Festival is on today. This is the event's fourth year running. It was originally planned to commemorate Corunna almost becoming the capital of Canada. Chairperson for the festival, Tracy Kingston, says the Optimist Club took it over after the first year.
14: And it's just basically now to celebrate community. And it is supported mainly by St. Clair Township. And the Optimist Club of Moore has taken over the reins of it rather than just private citizens. So it's an Optimist Club of Moore event.
13: The event goes until 3 this afternoon. A reminder for drivers that Lindock Street between Fane and Cameron will be closed to all vehicle traffic until around 5 this evening. The Plimpton, Wyoming Fall Fair continues this weekend. Plimpton, Wyoming Agricultural Society past president Lauren Armstrong says the fun will continue all weekend long.
15: A couple of the new shows we have coming. We have a magician show. We have a newer dog show. We had a dog show last year, but it's kind of new this year. We have a foam party for the kids on the Sunday.
13: Full details can be found on our website. It's election day for Wapo Island First Nation. More than 40 candidates are running. 7 people are running for chief, including incumbent Leela Thomas, while 36 members are competing for 12 council seats. Voting runs until 8 this evening at the Governance Building. Happening in sports, in Major League Baseball, Detroit plays the Chicago White Sox at 7:40 tonight, and Toronto plays Texas just after 8. In the OHL, London plays Windsor at 7:05, and the Sting are hitting the ice against the Sioux just 2 minutes after. Mainly cloudy today, with a few showers beginning near noon, light winds with a high of 20. Tonight, showers expected with a low of 16. Sunday, more showers in the morning, and it's going to clear up for a little bit throughout the afternoon with a high of 21. Then it's going to go down to a cloudy low of 11 with a chance for some more rain in the evening. Monday, cloudy, chance for showers, high of 18. Tuesday, cloudy with a chance for showers, high of 17. It's currently 15 degrees. I'm Jess Monday.
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0: All right, it's time for Canada's Next Big Thing, where we feature a recently released song that you might be hearing a lot more from in the weeks and months ahead. In fact, you may have already been hearing this one a little bit this week. And this song comes to us from an artist who, as well, could be Canada's Next Big Thing. Kelowna, BC's Dawson Gray, who turned to music when baseball didn't work out.
1: Definitely a bit of a road to it. I grew up playing baseball and grew up out here in the Lower Mainland playing baseball. And then I got the diagnosis of an eye disorder when I was 18. So instead of going to Kansas City to play ball, which was the intention, I was all lined up to go there. I ended up in Kelowna. That was my backup plan. And I was in business school there and picked up the guitar. And I slowly kind of just did it in my dorm room over the years and then started busking on the street. One day I made about $500 busking and quit my landscaping job and started taking it a bit more seriously after I made a few bucks. And then I think it just snowballed from there, man. I always loved music a lot and I just didn't really know if I could make a career out of it. So I just kept doing it as a hobby until it became a lot more than that.
0: Since starting his full-time music pursuit back in 2023, his song Back to Leaving became his first song to reach a million streams. Chevy Back was a big follow-up as well and was the title track to his debut EP and his first major tour. His latest song has been a big streamer for him over the last couple of months. It's Dawson Gray and Bars Gone Now on the Big Country Countdown.

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0: The Big Country Countdown spending a third week at number five. That is Kenny Chesney and Carry On. And again, yes, Kenny Chesney once again going to be playing Detroit in 2027, August 14th. Mark it on the calendar at Ford Field with Eric Church as his top opener, but also bringing along Sheryl Crow. That's not bad either. And Graylin James. Before that, we heard from Lauren Elena and Chase Matthew with All My Exes, another week at number six. Luke Combs a few songs ago with Be By You drops forward at number eight. And sandwiched in between Luke Bryan, Country and She Knows It, at number seven. On Friday, Luke releasing his new album, Signs. And why did he call it Signs?
1: You know, well, you got 14, 15 songs you've recorded, and you're like, take a dart, throw it at the wall, it landed on Signs, and that's about how we picked it. This is my ninth one. I've named a lot of albums at this point, and Volume 9 didn't sound cool. The one before Volume 10 or whatever, but, you know, we went with Signs, and I think it all came together nice. Sounds fun.
0: And after nine albums, can we look forward to a 10th one eventually? Or is Luke starting to see a bit of a finish line in the future?
1: As long as I'm having fun and I feel creative and I'm coming out three sold-out shows and people singing Country and She Knows It, you know, the song's top 10 now, the crowd's really singing it, and you know, man, as long as that kind of stuff's going on, man, I love being on stage. It's kind of what God has called me to do, and so, you know, I don't know, I don't ever want to say that this is my last one. A lot of my heroes, like Alan Jackson, they've done a compilation album of their favorite songs, and so, you know, I may put one of those together one day of all the songs that I grew up listening to, stuff like that, but I think you just take each step in the music business day by day, and when I moved to town, I never would have imagined that nine albums would be out there in the world that I'm singing on. So you never know. I mean, I may get kicked by a horse in the throat and be done. Who knows?
0: All right, only four songs to go before I reveal the top song in country music in North America this week. But first, a guy who's going to be playing Caesars Windsor real soon, Mitchell Tenpenny, has a new song out, and we'll feature that next right here on Big Country. Hold on. Counting down.

All right, it's time for the big breakout song of the week, a song you may be hearing more of, maybe here on The Countdown in the weeks and months ahead. It's from an artist born and raised in Nashville who's set to play the Coliseum at Caesars Windsor for a Southwestern Ontario gig November 7th. Mitchell Tenpenny was born and raised in a family with deep country music roots. Mitchell's grandmother, Donna Hilly, was a Nashville music industry pioneer who became the first woman to head a major music publishing

Company and Sony. And Mitchell would often tag along to her office as a kid. But he also played football. He's pretty good at that, even while his music interest was developing. He had a rock band back in high school. Eventually, he attended Middle Tennessee State University, where he studied music business. His first major success as a songwriter came from co-writing Granger Smith's hit, If the Boot Fits. And then his own breakout song arrived in 2018 with Drunk Me, followed by hits like Truth About You, We Got History, and At the End of a Bar with Chris Young. Of course, Mitchell is sort of an honorary Canadian. He's married to Megan Patrick. And earlier this month, they welcomed their first daughter, Ember James. Of his new single, Mitchell's been playing this song throughout the summer on tour, which makes sense. It has a great summer vibe. Fun with a little bit of rock overtones, it's a cut your losses sort of song. Reaching the point where somebody else's behavior, drama, or baggage simply isn't yours to carry around anymore. And a celebration of the relief. It's Mitchell Tenpenny and Ain't My Problem on the Big Country Countdown.

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0: The Big Country Countdown is John Morgan slides ahead one to number two with Kid Myself. Before that, we heard from Morgan Wallen with the week's biggest jumper, leaping ahead six positions to land at number three with Beam By Now. And Taylor Swift in there too, dropping two to four with I Knew It, I Knew You. Taylor Swift participating in a funny Emmy sketch produced to look like a scene out of Law & Order SVU. She played a rookie cop filmed on the set of the show, featuring Emmy's host Mariska Hargitay and the rest of the cast.
1: You gotta think like a Swiftie, because the Swifties think that everything is a clue to what she'll do next.
2: Hey guys, this isn't adding up.
3: And who asked you, rookie?
2: Why would she be showing up to the ceremony tonight? She's probably gonna be sitting at home playing with those cats she's named after TV show characters.
1: Exactly, and her cat is named Olivia Benson. Taylor Swift will not be at the Emmys.
2: Maybe she's going to do one of those cool pre-taped sketch things to support the host.
4: Do you think she'll sing?
2: No.
1: Oh, wow. Isn't it cool when it does that?
2: Mm-hmm.
0: All right, before we get to the number one country song in North America this week, let's find out what the top song is this week on the All-Canadian Country Chart. As we take the Canadian country chart and remove all the non-Canadians and see who's left at the top, once again, it's from Dallas Smith, who came into this weekend nominated for a CCMA award for his song, How Do You Miss Me? I've got your number one country song in all of North America on the way here shortly, but for the fourth week in a row, here's Dallas Smith and Good Time Goes, the top song on the All-Canadian country chart.

0: Hold on. You're just moments away from the number one song in North America. Here's the Big Country Countdown.
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25: Mainly cloudy today with a few showers. Tonight, more showers expected with a low of 13. Sunday, showers that are going to end in the morning, then clearing throughout the afternoon with a high of 21, falling to a cloudy low of 12 with a chance for some rain in the evening. Monday, cloudy with a 30% chance for showers and a high of 18. Tuesday, cloudy with a high of 17.
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26: For the second week in a row, Stella Lefty's Boston is the number one country song in all of North America. I'm Cordell Green. 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
2: Mainly cloudy today with a few showers tonight. More showers expected with a low of 13. Sunday, showers that are going to end in the morning, then clearing throughout the afternoon with a high of 21, falling to a cloudy low of 12 with a chance for some rain in the evening. Monday, cloudy with a 30% chance for showers and a high of 18. Tuesday, cloudy with a high of 17.
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7: Sarnia police seized over $300,000 worth of drugs in a series of busts. A new apartment complex in Corunna broke ground. A truck fire on the Bluewater Bridge slowed traffic Tuesday. And Imperial began a $100 million maintenance project.
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3: Mainly cloudy today with a few showers tonight. More showers expected with a low of 13. Sunday, showers that are going to end in the morning, then clearing throughout the afternoon with a high of 21, falling to a cloudy low of 12 with a chance for some rain in the evening. Monday, cloudy with a 30% chance for showers and a high of 18. Tuesday, cloudy with a high of 17.
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1: Mainly cloudy today with a few showers. Tonight, more showers expected with a low of 13. Sunday, showers that are going to end in the morning, then clearing throughout the afternoon with a high of 21, falling to a cloudy low of 12 with a chance for some rain in the evening. Monday, cloudy with a 30% chance for showers and a high of 18. Tuesday, cloudy with a high of 17.
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13: Sarnia police seized over $300,000 worth of drugs in a series of busts. A new apartment complex in Corunna broke ground. A truck fire on the Bluewater Bridge slowed traffic Tuesday. And Imperial began a $100 million maintenance project.
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1: Mainly cloudy today with a few showers. Tonight, more showers expected with a low of 13. Sunday, showers that are going to end in the morning, then clearing throughout the afternoon with a high of 21, falling to a cloudy low of 12 with a chance for some rain in the evening. Monday, cloudy with a 30% chance for showers and a high of 18. Tuesday, cloudy with a high of 17.
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4: Here comes Kairou, another mixture of good moves to break into the Rangers zone. He's looking good again and scores! Oh, Jordan Kairou, that's a dandy! Pro shot scores! Well, you put him at that range, you know what's going to happen. Jacob Perreault, now 3 goals away from becoming a 40-goal shooter, scores! Oh, what a play by Braden Guy, showing a deft touch in front. And this is the Sting's opportunity to connect. Here comes Phil Maness, stepping into the shot and scoring! It's Phil Maness! 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Diorio shot scores! Alessandro Diorio on a broken play, able to spin and fire.
0: 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Coming up, by the numbers. A look at other games in the OHL and around the league. The KD Exteriors Coach's Corner. The Italia Pizzeria Starting Goalies. And the J&J Collision starting lineup. Here are Lee Cunningham and Patrick DeRoche.
5: Well, good evening, everyone, and welcome to GFL Memorial Gardens for tonight's OHL contest. It will be the Sarnia Sting and the Sioux Greyhounds. Hi again, everyone. I'm Lee Cunningham, joined in the broadcast position by Patrick DeRoche. And what is this, year 10, 11, something like that? We've been together for these broadcasts.
6: I stopped counting a long time ago.
5: I know you did. I know, for obvious reasons, that's for sure. But, hey, great to be back. And I would suggest, after some off years for the Sarnia Sting, a certain amount of optimism with this group. You look around the OHL and those who forecast and talk about what teams may do this year in the regular season, and a lot of people think the Sarnia Sting are going to be a competitive team at worst, and we'll see what goes from there. But quite obviously, a lot of excitement in and around the Sarnia Sting for every team in the OHL right now. But for the Sarnia Sting, up against a very familiar foe before they get very busy with some road activity next week in Eastern Ontario, and then a couple of games in Barrie and Oshawa after the home opener against the Greyhounds on the 2nd of October.
6: It's such an exciting time of year. It always is. You're coming back. You like to see kind of who made their big jump over the summer from last year, and it's such a fun league to be a part of and to see the growth that happens from these young players. And you're right. I think there is some excitement coming into the season for this team. They've made some changes. They've got some guys who they say have made some nice strides over the summer here. So it's going to be exciting here the first few weeks. Pretty good challenge, though, being on the road, as mentioned. That can be a good thing, too, though.
5: Yeah.
6: Getting the guys to kind of come together to gel and kind of get through it that way. But exciting start here, and hopefully they can get going on the right foot here tonight.
5: No question about it. And you're right. There have been some changes, but some of the holdovers for the Sarnia Sting, very impressive indeed, including three players eligible for the next NHL selection process. When you look at Caden DeCoyne, who got a look for the Canadian entry at the under-18 for the Ivan Hlinka tournament, the Hlinka-Gretzky tournament, as it's now called, of course. And you look at Brenner Lehmans, and you look at Easton Wallows last year, one of four OHL rookies to hit for 25 goals or more. Three exciting young prospects for the Sarnia Sting, and they're surrounded by a pretty good group, as you mentioned. Alessandro Diorio, not available tonight, just coming back from Columbus. That was announced earlier today. So, hey, you know, you look at this group, and I can see where there's excitement, and a couple of newcomers as well. When you look at Cole Emerton, the former Barrie Colt, first-team all-rookie performer a year ago, Parker Holmes, over from Brantford, bringing his size. Right now he's still with the Chicago Blackhawks. And a pretty good list beyond that. And it's a very exciting time when it's opening night.
6: Got some imports coming in this year, too, which is nice to see. And
5: Shimon Katalichki, a Calgary pick, being one.
6: Yeah, so again, exciting time of year. And the other thing to kind of bring into tonight, too, Sting obviously playing their first game tonight. The Greyhounds were on the ice last night for their home opener, so they've got one behind their belt already. So first 5 or 10 minutes, always important in this building, but I think especially so here tonight, especially for the Sarnia Sting, they want to get off to a good start.
5: And the other thing that you look at, it is a fresh start, if you will, to begin a season for head coach Matthew Turcotte, coming in last year replacing Al Letang, and now he's got his fingerprints on this organization from a coaching standpoint, and he starts up, obviously, with a fresh season ahead of him, and I think he's looking forward to that challenge as well.
6: And I don't want to take away too much our interview. You'll hear it very shortly here, but that was one of his comments was, instead of having 2 or 3 days before this first game, he had a whole summer to kind of get these guys going the way he wanted them to kind of have that fresh start for him. It was important. So he was excited about the offseason.
5: Getting ready for his first season as head coach of the Sarnia Sting and welcoming another child into the family as well. So that makes for a very busy summer indeed. So when we come back, we'll go by the numbers. We always do it for Matthew Hay, our friend at Financial Planning and Advisor Work with BMO Nesbitt Burns in Sarnia. And we will hook up with Sean Gladwish back with us again for another season. He's going to do some color commentary work from time to time throughout the season, and he's our main man back in studio. So we'll go around the Ontario Hockey League. We always do that, as there are a number of games on the first Saturday of the Ontario Hockey League season, and we'll do that right after this. 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
5: And welcome back to CFL Memorial Gardens in Sault Ste. Marie, game 1 of 68 for the Sarnia Sting. Coming up as we go by the numbers, not a lot of numbers to speak of. We did talk about the Sioux Greyhounds being in action last night, a 5-4 overtime victory against the Saginaw Spirit. The Hounds had a couple of leads in that game that they saw erode against the Saginaw Spirit. Noah Louse, who is draft eligible this year with 3 goals last night for the Sault Ste. Marie Greyhounds. And for the Sarnia Sting, when you delve back into the preseason, always nice, even though it's preseason, to have a couple of victories to end the exhibition schedule and a little bit more luster when you consider they are against the London Knights, a team that a lot of people fancy for a good season once again this year in the OHL.
6: Yeah, I don't care when you play
5: them. Yeah,
6: if you're beating them, it's a good day.
5: Yeah. That's exactly right. I was talking to Dylan Sika during one of the intermissions, and he said, hey, it doesn't matter to me.
6: Yeah.
5: When you beat the London Knights, that is a good day. There's no question about it. And, you know, those two victories, you go back to the end of the regular season last year with 3 straight wins, and for a young, impressionable group, that's got to be a positive heading into the offseason. We'll see if that parlays into a couple of points tonight. And without further ado, Sean Gladwish back at home base, ready to join us for the conversation. And Gladdy, welcome aboard as once again the third member of our broadcast team again this season.
11: Glad to be here, and we are set for a great season. I'm looking forward to this one.
5: I
11: got a good feeling about it. So I saw Patrick most of the summer, I did not live at a golf course, so I didn't see you much, Lee.
5: Yeah. I got in a few rounds this year. Not as many as I'd hope, but that's the way it goes.
11: You know, it's amazing. The Sioux Greyhound, Sarnia Sting, you talked about the numbers, and the Sioux lead the last 5 years. 15-7-0-2 is the record that they've had against the Sarnia Sting. And I don't know what it is. This is a team that just always seems to play Sarnia tough, and they never really give an inch when you go to the Sioux, especially.
6: Yeah, going up there has never been easy. If it was up to me, they would not be in our conference, let alone our division. So it's not easy going up there. There's always a lot of travel. Even if you're going the day before, it kind of throws you off. And they're a team that does a lot of traveling. So even for them, when they come to, you know, whether it's Sarnia or anywhere on the road, they're used to being on the road. And I think that does give them a pretty good advantage. And they've had some good hockey clubs, too. So
5: yeah.
6: Hopefully, again, a new season. And everybody tries to kind of put everything from the years past behind them going into a new year. And hopefully the Sting, like we said, can get off to a good start here and kind of get the momentum going early in the season.
5: And like every team, there's going to be some players that move on. Chase Reed now with Michigan State University after being a first-team All-Star on the back end last year in the OHL. Brady Martin, a first-round pick of the Nashville Predators, quite obviously is a major missing ingredient. For me, one of the most underrated players in the OHL the last couple of years, Marco Mignoza, has also moved on to the pro ranks as well. So, again, a lot of tinkering and a lot of movement about with the various teams around the Ontario Hockey League, and those are three notables for the Sioux Greyhounds that will not be in the lineup tonight.
11: All right, one final to tell you about from this afternoon. The Brantford Bulldogs pull off a 6-0 victory over the Memorial Cup host Guelph Storm. I'm not feeling good about that. At any rate, what else is going on around the OHL, Lee?
5: Rematch from last night. The Kitchener Rangers, the defending Memorial Cup champs, at the Bayshore tonight in Owen Sound against the Attack. The Flint Firebirds coming off their best regular season of franchise history last year. They'll make the short journey to Saginaw up against a team that's number 5 right now in the preseason CHL rankings, the Spirit. London checks in at number 4 in the CHL. They will be at Windsor. That's another home-and-home set that will conclude this evening at Windsor. You mentioned the Guelph Storm losing to Brantford 6-0. The Brampton Steelheads looking for a return to the playoffs. They will be in Niagara tonight, and one more, the defending Eastern Conference champions, those being the Barrie Colts, up against a team that a lot of people like over in the Eastern Conference in the Sudbury Wolves. So with that, we'll step aside, we'll take the break, and right after this, we will catch up with the head coach of the Sarnia Sting, Matthew Turcotte. He was in conversation with Patrick DeRozier before the journey up to Northern Ontario. That after this, and then it is the curtain lifter of the season for the Sarnia Sting in Sault Ste. Marie against the Greyhounds, and you're listening to Sting Hockey, brought to you by M&M Food Market of Petrolia, owned and operated by the McFarland family on Big Country 103.9, and online, of course, at Big Country 1039.com.
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17: Here with head coach Matt Turcotte. Matt, before we get to tonight's action, let's talk about a busy offseason and a busy preseason here. Maybe take us through the preseason, especially here at training camp, and what you've liked so far from the guys.
18: Yeah, great preseason. Really like training camp overall. We felt that there was a new vibe, a new atmosphere from the returning players that kind of led the way for our group of new players. And also the guys that we added have really brought exactly what we expected from them in camp and throughout preseason. So really happy with the way we've gotten better every week, and looking to have a good start here, obviously.
17: First month in a junior season is always exciting to see the players coming back, to see who maybe took a big jump, who grew, who kind of developed over the summer. Any indications of that? I know it's still really early here, and it's going to take probably a few weeks to kind of get that settled. But any indications early?
18: A lot of guys. Like it would be difficult for me to actually name a few because I don't know which ones didn't take that step, which is great because we had some pretty frank exit meetings with everybody, and everybody had things to work on individually for them to be better players and obviously to help our team win more games. And we feel that everybody has taken that step. Obviously, as you well know, preseason is one thing, then it takes another step throughout the season. The pace is higher, the competitiveness is higher, and then obviously later on at Christmas there's another step, and then the playoffs. So we feel that most of our guys have taken that step, and we're eager to see who kind of continues down that road once the season starts here.
17: On a personal basis, you came into the year halfway through, so kind of a difficult situation for you. You've had the off season here, you've had training camp. What are you looking to kind of implement and maybe change coming into this season?
18: Yeah, we've worked on a lot of different things here, just implementing our system. We're changing a lot of things overall, just being a little more aggressive in the way we play on our forecheck, installing new ways to break the puck out as well. A lot of new, and also being able to kind of put everything in place a month before an actual puck drop, as opposed to, you know, 2-3 days of practice before you start the journey with this team is definitely huge. It's been great. It's been great working with the guys and teaching every day and pushing everybody to get better. So eager to get going here.
17: And depending on how you look at it here, you guys start the road or the season on the road here, not only tonight's game, but also looking into the next couple weeks here. You've got a lot of road heavy games. Could be a good thing, could be a bad thing. What's your take on it? And before we get to the Sioux Greyhounds here tonight, what's your take on kind of the schedule here to start the season?
18: Yeah, 7 out of our first 8 are on the road, right? So we got a lot of new faces. Yes, we have some returning guys, but a lot of new faces as well. It'll just give the guys an opportunity to bond, to spend more time together, whether it's on the bus, team meals, team meetings on the road, and just a few activities that we have planned for them in the next few weeks. So it's not an easy schedule, but it is what it is, so you have to find a way.
17: And a look at the Sioux Greyhounds here. I know it's hard to do a pre-scout on them year to year. Is quite a bit different, especially now with the way the league is. But what's the early pre-scout? What can we expect to see out of the Sioux Greyhounds, and how do you guys counter them?
18: Well, they definitely have some good goaltending. They have a good import goalie that's really good. A lot of their forwards are back. Obviously, they lost some big pieces on D with, you know, Fisher, Reed, and a few other guys. But up front, they have some really good returning players. They'll continue to play fast, you know, even if they changed coaches. We expect them to, you know, forecheck hard, 2-on-2 on the forecheck, be in our faces, be a highly competitive, skilled, fast team. I don't think it's any different. It'll be any different this year. So obviously good test to start the season here, and eager to get going.
17: Appreciate it, and best luck tonight and the rest of the way.
18: My pleasure. Thank you.
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5: And great to hear the pregame thoughts of the head coach, Matthew Turcotte, presented by KD Exteriors. And now, let's talk about the starting goaltenders tonight, presented once again by our friends at Italia Pizzeria. Ivan Tkachenko will get his first Ontario Hockey League start for the Sarnia Sting. David Vermorovsky, as Matt Turcotte alluded to, a highly rated goaltender for the Sault Ste. Marie Greyhounds, as he will get the start tonight. Landon Miller against the Saginaw Spirit last night. Vermorovsky, I believe going into this draft, was the third-rated European goaltender in terms of central scouting, if I'm not mistaken. So he comes in with a good pedigree.
6: Also wears number two.
5: He wears number two. And back in the old days of Team Czechoslovakia, when you go back to the 70s and early 80s, number two was common for goaltenders. Yuri Holacek, a goaltender for Czechoslovakia through the 70s, wore number two, as he and Vladimir Zorilla, who Canadian fans remember from the 1976 Canada Cup. He was the Czechoslovakian goaltender that surrendered the goal to Daryl Sittler to win that great event back, what was that, 76, maybe 50 years ago.
6: Of course it was.
5: 50 years ago.
6: Yeah.
5: When that magical goal was scored by the then Toronto Maple Leafs captain. I believe he was captain at the time. But at any rate, let's introduce you to tonight's officials. Nick Bett and Jerry Rush will get the assignment as the referees in here tonight. And they'll be supported on the lines by Joshua Hauslander and former Sioux Greyhound Michael Quinnell.
6: I can't remember what I had for breakfast this morning, Lee. And the fact that you can just pull these names and numbers out of your
5: head. Well, it's been a long summer. I've had a lot of
6: years ago.
5: I've had a lot of time to just kind of sit and watch old hockey footage and all that good stuff. And let's get to the starting lineups, as they will be presented once again, always, by Patrick DeRocher.
6: And brought to you by J&J Collision. On the back end, we've got Cameron O'Coin and Cole Emerton. Up front, Logan Howry, Jack Van Volsen, and taking your opening faceoff, Easton Wallows.
5: Ivan Tkachenko getting limbered up in the broadcast left location here at GFL Memorial Gardens. David Vermorovsky will again get the start for the Sault Ste. Marie Greyhounds. 1-0 on the season after an overtime victory. Compliments of a goal by Trevor Daly Jr. in overtime. Of course, his dad, what, about 15 years in the National Hockey League, just a terrific player both in Sault Ste. Marie and at the NHL level. And this campaign for the Sarnia Sting is underway. Right away, Easton Wallows looking to follow up what was a terrific freshman season. As he's down low in his own zone, trying to dig it free. The Greyhounds have other ideas as they seal things off and looking to generate some passing. A shot from the line that drifts away from Tkachenko as it's gobbled up at the blue line and kept alive by the Greyhounds. Good pursuit by the Sarnia Sting in behind the net as Cameron O'Coin looks to spy his man Quinn McKenzie back in behind the Sarnia net, and he throws a good body check to knock McKenzie to the ice as the Pennsylvania native hits the deck after a really good first season in the Ontario Hockey League last year with 21 goals and now in the prospect pool of the New Jersey Devils.
6: Did that puck go over the glass without waiting to see if the Stinger getting a penalty here? Is that clearing attempt? I think they might be saying that it went off the glass, so still waiting to see here. And yeah, no, must have hit something on the way out, so the Sting dodged a bullet there. is trying to get it out of their own end. So the faceoff here will be to the right to catch Kachanka.
5: And so the Sarnia Sting exonerated from surrendering the first power play against of the season as the Greyhounds back to their own line, swept back in behind the net once again as the Sting gobbled it up. Boy, Adrian Skrow, he had a really, really nice preseason.
6: Yeah, good-looking player.
5: Good-looking forecast for what is to come from the fourth overall pick in the last priority selection. Now a shot coming in off the stick of Jeremy Martin to catch Kachanka, coming up with a stop down low as it's gathered up in the corner. Fitzgerald, the one-time first-round pick of the Peterborough Petes, taken third overall a couple of years ago, rotating the puck around as the Greyhounds install a cycle situation early on against the Sarnia Sting to try and soften them up defensively in this scoreless battle, minute and a half deep into the opening period. Gathered up by Christopher Brown, who enjoyed his best season in the Ontario Hockey League after being a first-round pick several years ago by the Hounds. Fitzgerald keeps the momentum alive for the Sioux Greyhounds, but that's offset as the Sting finally guide the puck as far as the Sault Ste. Marie line and no further.
6: That's going to be offside here for the Sting, trying to get into the Sioux Greyhound zone for the first time. Sioux Greyhounds notorious for good starts in their building, trying to
5: always
6: take advantage. I think especially here tonight, they're trying to do that, knowing that the Sting have yet to play their first game. There's going to be some butterflies for the Sting. A lot of them may be playing in their first OHL shift. The Sioux Greyhounds really trying to turn it on early here.
5: Well, the stakes heightened for the Greyhounds, because if you can pocket 4 points against two teams within your own division, that's a good way to start this season, to be sure, before they surely go on the road next week. That's usually the way it is for the Greyhounds. Play a couple at home, and then you're on the road the next weekend, generally. All the way back towards the red line, gathered up by the Sting as they maneuver the puck ahead. It's stalled at the Sault Ste. Marie line, but gathered up now by Challenger. A clean look in front, and Vermorovsky there to move out the pad to kick it aside with distinction as Challenger, who loves to set up on that right-wing side and unload that good, crisp shot. He had that opportunity there, but Vermorovsky once again out-duels the shooter from the Sarnia Sting.
6: Good first opportunity there for the Sting. I think they were maybe looking for that rebound off the right pad of Vermorovsky as well, as they had pressure coming down the far side on that shot. And the rebound came out, but just off the stick. Didn't see who that was going down the far side for the Sting, but good opportunity there for the Sting. They'll get an offensive zone faceoff here, their first of the hockey game.
5: Yeah, I think that was Katalichki that was trying to roam in and kind of tamp down that puck that was surrendered by the goaltender Vermorovsky, but he just could not lasso it in an area that was conducive to a shot, as the Greyhounds will win the faceoff and collect the puck and behind their own net. Long lead pass, but an errant one that will drift all the way back into Sarnia territory. Jeremy Martin, one-time first-round pick of the Flint Firebirds, left it there for Brady Smith, who applies the shot to catch Kachanka there with a pad save along the short side to keep it scoreless here 3 minutes deep into the opening period in Sault Ste. Marie. Shots on goal for Liuna, local 1089, reading 3-1 in favor of the Greyhounds. All the way around the wall, as they are looking for it, Sarver Jaworski, who's got a lot of skill, no question about that. He can certainly advance the puck with a dizzying array of moves when he gets a little adrenaline going, and he's another one of those young guys being counted upon to support the offense for the Sarnia Sting this time around. Now the Sting have it deep in their own zone. It's lifted along. Nice outlet pass to guide it ahead as it's sent in behind the net by Jack Van Volsen, a finalist as OHL's most sportsmanlike player a season ago, and just a good, solid citizen for the Sarnia Sting in his final season in the Ontario Hockey League. That's going to be interesting for the Sarnia Sting, that leadership void left by Ben Pickle, Jordan Vax, and obviously Mitch Young, who was a great, steady player for this hockey club for a long time. And you look to veterans to pick up that slack in terms of leadership, but those are three glaring omissions.
6: No question about it. They did have a good young nucleus, though, last year. There was a lot of them that were kind of real tight. So
5: yeah.
6: I think it might be more of a by committee here at first, but I'm sure there'll be a couple that step up.
5: Here come the Sarnia Sting as they navigate their way out of their own zone in this scoreless battle. We have played 4.5 minutes here in Sault Ste. Marie. Jordan Vax, what a great story, coming in last year unheralded. No one knew who he exactly was. Had a great season, and he parlays that into an AHL deal with San Jose, the Barracuda of the American League, as it's played in behind the Sarnia net to catch Kachanka. Had a notion to play it, but he'll stay put. Wallace gives Pursuit of the Puck, as it is available and now scooped up by Manza. 5 goals in the preseason for Manza, who looked terrific. His skating was absolutely noteworthy during the preseason process, and hopefully he can carry that in to the regular season after a campaign in which he struck 13 times a season ago. Fitzgerald at the red line hands it off now as it's sent back in by Christopher Brown as we play 5 minutes here in the opening period, still scoreless in the Sioux, and any time that you can hold the Sioux Greyhounds off the score sheet early in their own building, that is certainly something that should propel that Sarnia bench. Now they range up the ice and send it back to the Sault Ste. Marie net for Murawski there to dig it out as he lays it into an available corner, as the Greyhounds defensively have some company in the form of the forechecking of Brenner Lehmans. And Brenner Lehmans last year was one of those players that progressively got better and better as the season went on. The numbers improved, the confidence improved, and he always brings that certain venom to the rink, if you will.
6: And he's the type of player, you mentioned the progression last year, but a whole summer off, another year to grow.
5: Draft eligible season.
6: Yeah, like those are the types of guys that you really want to look to here early in the season to see what kind of jump that they've made.
5: So we got a halt in play here with 14:13 left to go in the opening period.
6: And the faceoff here will be to the left to catch Kachanka. And looks like, are we taking the break here? No, I don't think so. And great opportunity here for the Sting. Good start. You mentioned it, getting off early here, being able to kind of skate with the Sioux Greyhounds. Everybody getting their first shift on the ice, getting that first shift of the year out of the way. Get rid of some of those nerves here. It's been a little more even here the last few minutes back and forth.
5: Off the faceoff, handled by the Hounds and behind the net, Brady Smith. Now relegated to being the only Brady Smith as a member of the Sioux Greyhounds after the other Brady Smith went over to the Flint Firebirds last season. As it's gathered up now by the Hounds. They've got a head of steam as they arrive at center ice, but good job by the Sarnia Sting of insulating the area around the red line as they will parlay that into a dump-in into Sault Ste. Marie territory. Jakob Winkelhofer had a good season on the back end in his freshman campaign last year. We'll get it into Carson Andrew, who gets a shot away. That clipped a skate. Andrew had a pretty good scrap last night with Sarnia native Josh Glavin in that Saginaw Sault Ste. Marie tilt. As the shot comes in on the near wing, that off the stick of Challenger, who once again is able to dust off a shot at close range, and that too stays out of the net. Nearly 7 gone in a scoreless opening period here in Sault Ste. Marie. And here come the Greyhounds as they venture as far as the red line, dumped in, a little foot race down in the far side corner as it is gathered up now by Quinn McKenzie. He spun off the puck and a great job of regrouping the puck there by the Sting after a solid defensive challenge as they were able to neutralize the very tricky Quinn McKenzie. Again, a New Jersey draft pick coming from the last NHL selection process.
6: And we will take our first break here. No score to speak of. About 12 and a half remaining here in the opening period up in the Sioux. 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
5: And welcome.

0: a look at the lines here to start the first game. Wallace, as mentioned, will center Van Volsen and Howry. Gahan will be with Manza and Lehmans. Gulbranson centers Challenger and Kotelicki. Jaworski will center Dunn and Chadwick. The back end has Cameron O'Coyne with Emerton. Skrow with Caden O'Coyne, Campbell, and Harris.
1: Off the faceoff in the Sarnia zone. The Sting trying to locate the puck. That they will, as they will maneuver out of their own zone. A lead pass. Now a chance here for the Sarnia Sting. In on top of Vermarovsky as a shot comes in. And that is wide of the target as the Sarnia Sting able to forge their way into the offensive zone and dust off a chance. Christopher Brown waiting for a pass in behind the net. Instead, Fitzgerald throws it in front, but it bounces away from everyone wearing the white and red of the Greyhounds as the Sarnia Sting will pick it up. They will float it as far as center ice. Now they regain possession of the puck, and they will have to settle in and get something reshaped at their own line here in this scoreless battle with 11.5 left to go in the opening period. Vermarovsky hovering in behind his own net, trying to set it up ahead, and the Sarnia Sting now enhance the forecheck a little bit and steal the puck at center ice. It's bounced right back into Sault Ste. Marie territory and turned back now by the Hounds. With speed up the left wing side, here comes Jordan Chiron, just back from the Pittsburgh Penguins campus. He's cornered. Great job there by the Sarnia Sting as they're able to take care of the oncoming forward, Chiron. As that was Emerton, first team all-rookie performer as a member of the Eastern Conference champion Barry Colts a season ago, and certainly he will be a fixture for the Sarnia Sting offensively from the back end this year. Another chance for the Hounds and to catch Kachanka there to make the stop in tight as Zongoth was able to float in. He's just back from the Buffalo Sabres camp, the Hungarian-born Domon Zongoth. As it is played at the red line, here come the Sarnia Sting, three men strong, a little drop pass here. Let's see what they can formulate as they bring it back into the Sault Ste. Marie zone, but it's gobbled up by the Hounds as they reroute up the left wing side. Here comes Carson Andrews stopping abruptly to shake loose from the checking of Campbell. Back in behind the Sarnia net, it is Brady Smith being tugged on a little bit as he's being rather unceremoniously dealt with in behind the Sarnia net minder to catch Kachanka. And finally we got a whistle here. Exactly, well, not exactly, but nearly halfway through a scoreless opening period in the Sioux.
0: Sting might be getting a delay game penalty here as the officials getting together, having a conversation as that puck went up and over the glass. So the Sioux Greyhounds, of course, they all pointed over the glass as if they wanted a penalty, but nothing's been called as of yet here. The officials all huddled together here trying to decide whether or not that was touched or not. And it is going to be a penalty here for the Sarnia Sting, taking the first penalty of the hockey game. And that will introduce the power play here for the Sioux Greyhounds.
1: 1-for-5 last night was that power play in that victory against the Saginaw Spirit. The power play goal happened to be the overtime winner by Trevor Daly Jr. as the Sting will be nicked for the delay of game. And the Greyhounds will unveil the power play, the first for either side in this scoreless battle here in the opening period.
0: And this penalty kill is all of them brought to you by Liuna Local 1089. Face-off here will be to the left to catch Kachanka.
1: And off the face-off, handled there by the Hounds. Now it's a chance in front. They score. It will be the Greyhounds scoring the power play goal. Ryan Kaczynski, I believe, was the Greyhound who was nestled at the side of the net that just got a piece of it to nudge it home. And Kaczynski has given the Sioux Greyhounds a 1-0 advantage on a power play that didn't take long to come to a conclusion.
0: I think he was actually looking back door.
1: Yeah.
0: And it ends up just nicking the heel of the stick of to catch Kachanko and ends up going off the far side post and in. So it'll be a power play goal. And for, let's see here, how many goals? That'll be his second
1: of
0: the
1: year. Yeah, he got one
0: last night. He got one last night. So that puts the Greyhounds up 1-0, just under 10 to go here in the opening period.
1: So Kaczynski, one of two first-round picks for the Sioux Greyhounds a season ago, the other one being Noah Louse, who struck for three last night against Saginaw.
0: And we'll wait and see what the assists are on that play. And the Greyhounds right back at it, and a huge save by Tkach Kachanka, his biggest of the game, coming at a timely part of this hockey game here.
1: Yeah, the Greyhounds looking to pounce a second time. Fitzgerald will get one of the assists for the Greyhounds.

0: happens on the power play goal.
1: And here's that play again, just walking out in front. And it's a huge glove save.
0: Yeah, great play on Travis Hayes. Hayes was able to kind of step away from traffic and throw it up. And Kachenka comes out with a big glove save, as noted.
1: So that puck goes down the ice, and the Sting will be called on the icing here. Chance to reset things.
0: So Ryan Kaczynski, his second of the season. Fitzgerald, one of the assists, and will try and pick up the other. It comes on a power play. And the Hounds with the 1-0 lead with 9:29 left to go in the opening period.
1: Evans looks like will pick up the other assist.
0: We got a time on that?
1: 10:02.
0: 10:02, the time of that goal. So 5-on-5, dead even so far in this opening period. As the Sarnia Sting gather the puck up in behind their own net. A little trip there.
1: Yeah.
0: I don't know why that was not grounds for a tripping call, as one of the Sting players, Wyatt Harris, was upended at the side of the Sarnia net, but they will carry on 5-on-5. Here comes the Sting. A robust attack into the Sault Ste. Marie zone. Let's see if it culminates in a shot or two as they get it back to the line of shot towards the goaltender, Vermarovsky. And he will hang on with the glove and a little bit of a dispute in front of the net. We'll see if that amounts into much. It does not, as the participants are separated rather quickly by the officials.
1: Aside from that delay of game penalty, puck over the glass for the Sting, the officials here have been kind of letting the guys play here early on. There's been a couple occasions either end of the ice here for both teams that the refs have kind of let things go. And the Sting, though, back the other way, getting a little look offensively. They'll get an offensive zone faceoff here.
0: And Brenner Lehman's right in the middle of the confrontation. You will see that from time to time this season, this game, this shift. He's one of those guys that loves to play that game. Now it's back towards the line. Caden DeCoyne lost his footing. Now it's gathered up once again by Kaczynski, who roams in, gets the shot away, and scores. Kaczynski off to a distinguished start. A goal last night and two here in the opening period on a bit of a broken play that resulted in an on-man rush. Kaczynski had the option to pass it across, presumably to Sharon, but he elects to get the shot away, and he whistles it past to catch Kachenka, and the Greyhounds lead it 2-0 here in the opening period.
1: Yeah, it's unfortunate there, O'Coin, at the offensive line, kind of loses his edge there. It creates a 2-on-1, and Kaczynski's able to come in. He goes far side, glove side, to catch Kachenka, and the Greyhounds now up 2-0 here with about 8.5 remaining here in the opening period.
0: So for the Sarnia Sting, plenty of time left to go in this one, and if they can get one here to slice that lead in half before the end of the first, I would think that they would have that meet the approval of the bench. As it is back down low, the Sarnia Sting trying to gather up a little bit of flow here. Emerton looking for a pass on the back end. Now he pinches in from the blue line and denied a feed as Challenger was doing the heavy lifting. And behind the net shot, scores! The Sarnia Sting with their first goal of the season. And it will come off the stick of Shimon Katalichki, who parks himself in front, able to gather in a pass as he'll tuck it under the crossbar. Katalichki strikes. And the Sarnia Sting indeed have cut into the Hounds' lead. It's 2-1.
1: That's a quick little play there by Katalichki. The puck comes from behind the net, and he's there. He's looking for that puck the whole time. That's a goal scorer's goal, just kind of cruising through and ready for it. A quick little backhand up under the bar, and the Sting answer back here, making it 2-1. And that's obviously the first of the year, first OHL goal for Katalichki.
0: Couple of firsts there, as I would think that Jonas Gulbranson will get one of the assists, as he was one of the architects of the play there in tight. But a big goal for the Sarnia Sting.
1: Massive.
0: As the Greyhounds were able to get a couple in short order. And the Sarnia Sting steal a little of that momentum by Katalichki, who certainly is being counted upon to be one of the catalysts offensively for this group, taken in the first round of the import draft in 2025. They had to wait a year for him. And he is in the fold and looking good with that play that culminates in the first of the season for the Sting.
1: Well, great start by him. Always nice to see those guys coming in, especially from overseas, that trying to get adjusted. huge for them to be able to get that goal early.
0: Katalichki having a conversation with McKenzie as the two of them are at the end of their respective bench. Now the Sarnia Sting gather the puck up, and we'll see if that fuels a little more momentum for the Sarnia Sting as Wallace gallops his way in behind the Sault Ste. Marie net, looking to secure the puck as he gets a little help from Logan Howry. I look for a big year from Logan Howry, as he was among the point-producing leaders in the preseason. And for Logan Howry, he's got the skill. He's got the IQ. He's got the vision on the ice. Now it's staying out of the medical area and on the ice for him.
1: No question about it, and that's, you know, that's what the offseason is for, to make sure that you're,
0: yep,
1: you're strong, you're ready to go, you're working on things that might prevent those injuries from happening.
0: By the way, the first of two segments, a conversation I had with Sting General Manager Dylan Sika coming up in the first intermission. Sean Gladwish will be by as well with his first intermission update. That about 6:45 away. I wish they would put out. There we go. We got a one up for the Sarnia Sting now, as it took a while for the Greyhounds to decide if indeed they wanted to honor that play by Katalichki with a goal. Now back in behind the Sault Ste. Marie net, the Sarnia Sting indeed fueled by that goal as they enhance the forecheck, and the Greyhounds are just trying to trudge their way out of their own zone. Back of the net. Picked off there by Ashcroft. He nearly lost possession of the puck with a feverish forecheck being enhanced here by the Sarnia Sting in a bid for another opportunity. Pinching in from the blue line there to try and contribute to the effort was Caden Acoin, but that pass was read defensively by the Sioux and interrupted accordingly. Back of the net, Ashcroft looking for it, but Vermorovsky leans into the clearing attempt from his goaltending post and wrists it along. Now it's picked off. Here come the Greyhounds as they invade into the attacking zone. It's bouncing around in front of the net to catch Kachenka. I'm going to look for the puck. It eludes him and bounds away from the Sarnia net and into the safety area of neutral ice. 5:40. We'll have to go here in the opening period. 2-1 the Hounds with the advantage. But, again, a very respectable opening period, I think, for the Sarnia Sting with all the nerves that you alluded to and the travel and everything that goes with opening night.
1: Yeah, that first goal by the Sting there, that's huge here to give them some momentum back, and they've been good ever since then.
0: Adrian Skrow, what a clever play that was by the young man. He was being swarmed over on the forecheck and showed the poise of a 19-year-old there and handling the assignment, but still, the Sarnia Sting still not off the hook yet. Back to the line, a drive coming in. That hit a leg, and here come the Sarnia Sting, fortified with three as they gather a little steam at the Sault Ste. Marie line. Boy, Vermorovsky roamed well out of his net to sweep it away from that entourage of three that was gaining some speed towards the Sault Ste. Marie net as we have jumped beyond the final 5 minutes of the opening period presented by Prout's Building Center. We do so with the Greyhounds leading the Sting by a score of 2-1.
1: Yeah, Vermorovsky's active back there. He's out there for everything, trying to play that puck.
0: That seems to be a tendency of a lot of import or European goaltenders. They like to help themselves out because they've got the space to do it.
1: Well, that's the thing. Over in Europe, the ice is so big that it's such a huge part of the game over there.
0: Yeah, no question about it. I would gather when you played in Europe, each of those arenas that you played in was that international size.
1: Oh, yeah.
0: Yeah.
1: Yeah, yeah.
0: No deviations there?
1: No.
0: So it is a different look for sure. Years ago, of course, the Belleville Bulls had the Olympic-sized rink when they were toiling in the Ontario Hockey League. Now a chance in front as the Greyhounds were looking to once again regain that two-goal advantage, and a good play there by to catch Kachenka to slide out the leg in time and perhaps get a little sliver of that puck as it was threatening the blocker side post. 3:45 left to go in the opening period. The Hounds have reached 10 shots here in the opening period. The Sting relegated to 6. In a 2-1 lead for the Sioux.
1: Long stretch without a whistle here.
0: Now another chance in front, and that is intercepted alertly by the Sting. They'll throw it ahead towards the red line. Trying to pick up a little speed there is Howry. He'll gather it up, and it is yanked off of his stick as Spencer Evans, a veteran, trusted defenseman of the Greyhounds, makes his way in, but he's bodied on the play. That stems into a rush for the Sarnia Sting. Centering pass in front. Oh, a great opportunity there. And Easton Wallace, I think, had the best look, but that puck just would not behave on the ice for him as a sliding Vermorovsky was more than a little bit prone as he was trying to swim back into position in a play that was started by Jack Van Volsen.
1: nice little 3-on-2, and that puck just would not sit down for Wallace as he had the entire net there to put that puck in. And unfortunately, it just wouldn't sit down for him. We'll take our second break here. The Greyhounds up 2-1, and you are listening to Sting Hockey, brought to you by M&M Food Market Petrolia, owned and operated by the McFarland family on Big Country 103.9 and online at bigcountry1039.com.
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0: And welcome back to TFL Memorial Gardens. Lee Cunningham, Patrick DeRocher here in the season opener for the Sarnia Sting as they trail the Greyhounds by a score of 2-1 in the late stages. A period number one. Again, Sean Gladwish coming up with his intermission report, and also included in the mix, the first of a two-part conversation with Sting General Manager Dylan Cica. I caught up with him as he was doing a little scouting in Chicago this week. And that is where the direction of scouting in the Ontario League is going. It is broad. It is every corner of North America these days to try and unearth prospects. As you know, the dynamic of junior hockey has massively changed with the NCAA rule installed a year and a half or so ago now.
1: And these showcases have gotten very big, especially in the States. They have these big showcase weekends, weeks, where they just bring people from everywhere over and do these games and again, showcases. So it certainly draws the scouts and
0: Absolutely.
1: Gets everyone going.
0: Face Great off. Idea.
1: Yeah, face-off here will be deep in the Greyhound zone here as the Sting look for the equalizer. They've been good here since getting that goal.
0: Emerton across the ice. Now the Sting register a shot from the blue line, one that fades away from the goaltender David Vermorovsky. Landon Miller, the Detroit prospect, or former Detroit pick, got the call last night against the Saginaw Spirit and played admirably in that game. Fitzgerald lurking in front of the net as the Sarnia Sting now on guard. As the Greyhounds look to design a play, they were looking in front of the net to Jeremy Martin, but couldn't feed him. Jeremy Martin, by the way, a 8-game goal streak a season ago, second longest in the OHL to Kevin He, then of the Flint Firebirds, now trying to earn a spot with the Winnipeg Jets, the former Niagara Ice Dog, Kevin He. As we got a halt in play here, Sault Ste. Marie 2, Sarnia 1, 2:17 left to go in the opening period, and the shots on goal kind of mirroring what we're seeing on the score clock as the Hounds have one more shot than the Sting at 10-9.
1: That for the Liuna local 10:89 shot clock. Face-off here just outside the Sting line.
0: And off the face-off, some body work at the Sioux line results in a turnover by the Greyhounds. Now the Sting trying to get a shot, albeit from a low percentage angle, as Challenger once again, who's been instrumental in terms of the application of offense here in the opening period, trying it again from the left wing side, but it remains 2-1 for the Sioux. All the way back in behind the Sarnia net, it's gathered up at the line and swept along as it is played now. Jaden LeCastro, the first round pick of the Sioux Greyhounds, playing that puck into the Sarnia zone, just signed by the Greyhounds not long ago. In the corner, a little shoulder work there, as it's played all the way back to the Sarnia line. Now the Sting trying to string together some passing to move it up the ice. That with a minute and a half left to go in the opening period. 2-1 Sault Ste. Marie. Van Volsen waiting for Wallace to get back onside. Finally he does, and a shot comes in that ends up in behind the Greyhounds' net. Howry lurking in front of the net looking for a pass as Van Volsen and Wallace assume the forechecking responsibilities in behind the Sioux netminder. Along the near side boards, Wallace working diligently to free up the puck. Now he gets it into Van Volsen. Ooh, a good idea to send it across the ice. However, that was identified by Brady Smith, and a good stick activated there to knock it down. Smith spins off a check and arrives towards center ice. As it's back now in the possession of the Greyhounds, picked up by Noah Louse. Louse with 3 goals in a span of about 5 minutes in that game last night. Not the fastest 3 goals in Sault Ste. Marie history. That record belongs to Rick Tocchet from a number of years ago, as it is back in front of the Sarnia net, gathered up by the Sting as they will send out three. Now to the Sault Ste. Marie line, here come the Sting pass that was in behind the intended receiver. Wallace was trying to deliver that feed, and now the Sting will retreat right back towards their own line as the Greyhounds are able to pick it up and alleviate the pressure. 5 seconds left to go in period number one. 2-1, Sault Ste. Marie appear to be on the cusp of a one-goal advantage as one period is in the books, and I thought a very respectable effort by the Sarnia Sting in their first assignment, be it on the road or at home in this young OHL season.
1: They certainly seemed to get better as that period went on, which is understandable, especially in this building. Greyhounds coming out flying, but they seemed to really get better as that period went on, really helped to get that first goal for the Sting, and I thought played a pretty good second half of that opening period. They're down by one, but again, definitely something to build off here in the final 10 of that first period, down 2-1 here.
0: Yep, no question about it. Well played first 20 minutes by the Sarnia Sting, and we'll see how that translates into periods 2 and 3. We'll step aside, 2-1 Sault Ste. Marie after one at GFL Memorial Gardens, and you're listening to Sting Hockey, always presented by M&M Food Market of Petrolia, owned and operated by the McFarland family, on Big Country 103.9 and online at bigcountry103.com.
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4: 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It's the first period intermission. Coming up, the Sarnia Tire and Jack's Tire in Wallaceburg out-of-town scoreboard, interviews, and a game summary. Here are Lee Cunningham and Patrick DeRoche.
0: And welcome back to GFL Memorial Gardens, where 20 minutes are complete in the first game of the season for the Sarnia Sting as they trail the Sault Greyhounds by a score of 2-1. Let's see how we got to that point. It started at 10:02 of the opening period, a power play goal, the first of two on the period and three on the season now for Ryan Kaczynski as he pockets number two from Fitzgerald and Evans at 10:02, and then an unassisted goal by Kaczynski. That his third of the season at 11:26, and Shimon Katalichki, his inaugural goal as a member of the Sarnia Sting, coming from Gold Branson, who gets his first OHL point, and Challenger, who I thought had a very good opening period, very active on the offensive side of the puck, and that came at 12:02 of the opening period of play. Shots on goal dead even at 10 apiece, and of course, the shots on goal presented by our friends at Liuna Local 1089. Liuna builds Sarnia. As we will take a look at action from the second night in the Ontario Hockey League, Pierce Bowie had the only goal of the game. Owen Sound went into Kitchener and kind of spoiled the Memorial Cup banner raising at the auditorium last night with a 1-0 victory. Ryerson Leanders in goal this year for the Owen Sound attack. 29 saves for the shutout. Jason Schauble, nice job for the Kitchener Rangers. with 25 saves. We go to London, where the Knights needed overtime to knock off Windsor 3-2. Evan Van Gorp, a couple of assists. Cooper McCaslin, good-looking young defenseman for the Knights with the overtime winner there. Erie 5, Guelph 1. Colin Kennedy, a couple of goals for the number 2 player taken in the last priority selection. David Igorov, 29 saves. Jake Murray, 3 assists there for the Otters. Hussein Marie 5, Saginaw 4 in overtime. Noah Louse, as we mentioned, 3 goals and an assist. Trevor Daley Jr., the game-winning goal in overtime. Kane Cloutier, the number 1 overall pick at the game winner. Oshawa Shades Brampton 3-2. Xavier Lieb, a couple of goals. Vilmer Forsberg, 27 saves. Brantford 3, Niagara 1. Owen Loftus, 34 saves. North Bay 2, Barry 1. Hassan Bach at 40 saves. And that one for the Colts. And one more. The celebrated Tanner Adams does score in his debut for the Sudbury Wolves as they knock off Peterborough 2-1 in another relatively low-scoring game in the OHL from last night. So coming up, Sean Gladwish will get you caught up with other action around the OHL. But preceding that, part one of a conversation I had with Sting General Manager Dylan Sika. Coming up right after this, 2-1 the Hounds lead it after 20 up in Northern Ontario. And you are listening to Sting Hockey, brought to you by M&M Food Market of Petrolia, owned and operated by the McFarland family, on Big Country 103.9 and online at bigcountry1039.com.
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10: Well, we always like to catch up with the general manager of the Sarnia Sting, Dylan Seek, and we'll do just that as the Sarnia Sting begin the campaign. And we always start with the evaluation of the preseason. Always a positive den with a couple of victories, especially when they can come against the London Knights. But your thoughts on the preseason and how things progress for your group?
11: Well, I mean, overall, I mean, the wins and losses aren't necessarily as, you know, the relevant kind of evaluation indicator. But truthfully, seeing the team make some progress was important. Watching young players, you know, make steps and see how they can carry that into the exhibition series. So that's also important. Some team unity, culture. So some really positive signs on that end, too. And, you know, I can tell you we're fired up and ready to start things off here.
10: Well, I'll tell you one thing. When you look at the camp and the competitive nature of it this season, there had to have been some very, very tough decisions and some players that aren't with the group right now that really seemingly could play in the Ontario Hockey League somewhere.
11: Oh, I totally agree. There's, you know, our team and each team in our league has a handful of players, either free agents or, you know, young players or even returning players that just may find themselves out of our league. And I just speak to the competitiveness of the way things have gone, the way the landscape has changed. So I agree. And I actually felt it was one of the, if not the most competitive camp I was part of too. And, you know, we are targeting the off season with the depth at every position, and you know, we're, you know, still has to translate into wins in the regular season, but lots of good progress for sure.
10: You know what, you go into this season, Dylan, and a lot of people around the OHL like the chances of the Sarnia Sting. How as a group do you sort of take that pressure leading into a campaign when you're trying to get back and be relevant in the playoffs again?
11: Yeah, like we're really not focused on, you know, what others around our league think about us. And Matthew Turcotson,
10: yeah,
11: you know, the leader of this kind of ideology, is like, look, we're going to earn our respect by how hard we play and how good we're going to be when it really matters, you know, at the end of the regular season, into the playoffs. I think our focus is really just internal, how we want to play, the way we want to look, the way we're going to look after each other and our business, and, you know, whatever happens around the league is going to happen. I think over the last couple of years, we have been, you know, maybe at times a little caught up in that, and I know this year we're not focused on it. It's we're looking at it inside and ready to earn the respect each and every night.
10: A couple of prominent players you acquired from the Eastern Conference. Cole Emerton comes over from the Barrie Colts, a championship pedigree, going to the OHL final last year. He was a first-team all-rookie performer, and power play last year for the Sarnia Sting around 19%, and surely, among other areas, he's going to help that.
11: Huge focus for us in the offseason was getting that defenseman that we feel could, you know, quarterback it or be really confident leading it. Cole's confident there. He's a tremendous kid and a worker. You know, he's going to help us in so many ways. But you're right. I think, you know, for our staff, we've been really excited to see how he's contributed early. And just gives you that steady presence back there. And, you know, being a right shot, too, also helps.
10: Yep.
11: Agreed.
10: You know, you look at the last few seasons, and I know you've heard it. You're somebody that gauges the opinion of others and takes it all with a grain of salt and whatnot. But a lot of people emphasize this team needs to get some size. Parker Holmes, among others, addressed that. He's a Chicago Blackhawks pick, and he's got a big body out there, and he creates a lot of space.
11: Yeah, Homer, you know, he's someone that's gone through, you know, with Brantford's success in the last couple of years, so he's been a part of that. And you're right, like, size, it's definitely, it's funny, you want size, but you need to have size that can play the game.
10: Absolutely.
11: So it's a double-edged sword. I think the way we've drafted over the last few years, too, you know, the fans can sit and watch and see a certain trend in the competitiveness. But, yeah, Parker fills all those boxes for us. Not only that, is there's a hockey player here. Like, he can really sling the puck. You know, he's excited to play some regular minutes. He was forced down the lineup in Brantford, and, you know, some of our connections in the Blackhawk organization, they expect some big things out of him, and so do we.
10: Logan Howry comes over last year in the Ryan Brown deal, and, you know, it was too bad that we didn't see more of him last year, because, boy, he's got a good skill set. He sees the ice extremely well. His numbers in preseason were as good as anyone in the OHL, and, you know, you look at a kid like that, they could really have a breakout year based on his mindset of the game.
11: Yeah, he actually arrived injured, oddly. You know, we worked through that, and you're right, you know, kind of spattering of good games last year, but had a really, really good summer. Is excited to be a part of our group. You know, a lot of OAs, you know, a lot of kids that grew up playing spring and hockey together, some Hockey Canada events, so there's a lot of good connections. And he has, you know, he's not big. We just talked about size.
10: Yeah.
11: He's the opposite of that, but he's really skilled, loves to have the puck. You need that mixture, and, you know, excited to see how his preseason was. It was challenging him, and I sat not long ago, and I said, you know, this is exciting to see the preseason, but it means nothing. You know, the regular season and the playoffs is where he's going to make his money, and, you know, really, really, you know, talented offensive player for sure.
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15: And welcome back to the Big Country 103.9 studios. I'm Sean Gladwith. That's my name. Yeah, already the season has started, and I can't say my name. We are after one period of play, the Sarnia Sting trailing the Sioux Greyhounds 2-1 up in Sault Ste. Marie, as the Sarnia Sting did get that first goal of the season. So they're on the go, and a better second half as it seemed like the hands settled down. Looking at other games in the OHL tonight, the Brantford Bulldogs down the Guelph Storm 6-0. The Niagara Ice Dogs are up on the Steelheads 1-0. It's the Kitchener Rangers over the Owen Sound Attack 1-0. The Saginaw Spirit and the Flint Firebirds in an actual shootout. It's 4-3 Saginaw. Scoreless between Windsor and London, and scoreless between Barrie and Sudbury. Over to the GOJHL. Games of note, the London Nationals and the Kamoka Kings are scoreless after one. Other action to tell you about, the St. Mary's Lincolns have a 2-0 lead over the Woodstock Navy Vets, and that is in the first period. Over to Major League Baseball, where the Toronto Blue Jays trying to keep relevant in the postseason picture, and right now the Jays have a 3-0 lead over the Texas Rangers. That's in the third inning. Earlier today, the Chicago White Sox down the Detroit Tigers 3-1. What a battle it is for the AL Central title. The Baltimore Orioles beat the Milwaukee Brewers 1-0 to stay in the hunt as well. The Boston Red Sox top the Tampa Bay Rays 2-1, and the Philadelphia Phillies beat the New York Mets 10-3. The Athletics doing the Blue Jays a favor as they are up on Cleveland 11-6 in the fifth inning. Cincinnati leads the Chicago Cubs 2-1. It's KC leading the Pittsburgh Pirates 4-1. That's in the fourth. And other action sees Atlanta up on Houston 1-0 in the third. St. Louis has a 2-0 lead over the Washington Nationals. That's in the second. Coming up later on tonight, the New York Yankees are in Arizona to face the Diamondbacks. Colorado plays host to Seattle. It's Miami and San Diego. San Fran visits the LA Dodgers. And the last game on the sked tonight sees the LA Angels home to the Minnesota Twins. Over to the CFL, where the Toronto Argonauts top the Edmonton Elks 24-19. In the other game going on in CFL Saturday night action, the Ottawa Redblacks have a 7-0 lead over the Calgary Stampeders. That's in the second quarter. But after 20 minutes of play, the Sarnia Sting trail the Sioux Greyhounds 2-1 in the Sioux. Second period is on the way, and you are listening to Sarnia Sting Hockey, brought to you by M&M Food Market of Petrolia, owned and operated by the McFarland family on Big Country 103.9 and online at bigcountry1039.com.
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0: And back here at GFL Memorial Gardens, where the Sarnia Sting trail the Sioux Greyhounds by a score of 2-1 as we approach the second period of play. Six of the Sarnia Sting's first seven games of the season will be away from the Hive in Sarnia while it undergoes renovations, primarily to the restaurant. By the way, the early returns, they look terrific. The photos that I've seen of that new restaurant, next week in Peterborough Thursday on the Kingston Friday night, and we'll wrap things up in the nation's capital for a 3 o'clock start come next Sunday afternoon. I don't know if you've seen some of that footage of the restaurant, but it really, really does look sharp.
1: Yeah, I'm excited to see what the final product looks like. Looks good. It's going to be pretty nice.
0: And the Sarnia line that accounted for their goal in the opening period gets the start here in the second, that being Kanalichki along with Goldbranson. The two of them out there as it is knocked back into the Sault Ste. Marie zone by Challenger. Challenger, who enjoyed a very productive opening period, one assist along with two or three legitimate opportunities to pocket his first goal of the season. That's a big unit out there for the Sarnia Sting, Challenger, Kanalichki, and Goldbranson, the big Norwegian.